Al-Qur'an, the recitation. For over 14 centuries, billions around the world from diverse cultures and walks of life have turned to Al-Qur'an as a source of guidance and wisdom in matters of daily life, spiritually, emotionally, socially, politically, and even financially. It has been a timeless well of knowledge and inspiration for scientists, artists, historians, philosophers, and mathematicians. It has been a cushion of comfort for dreamers, lovers, believers in God's oneness and power, and all those who hold a hope for world justice and everlasting peace. Those who have never been exposed to or opened up their minds and hearts to the divine words of the recitation may not recognize it as a revelation from the very being who created all things. Those who have experienced its miraculous nature hold it as a treasure. Hold it as a gift from the Creator of the universe, the gift of Al-Qur'an.

And when some hurt touches man, he cries to his Lord alone, turning to him in repentance. But when he bestows a favor upon him from himself, he forgets that for which he cried for before, and he sets up rivals to Allah in order to mislead others from his path. Say, take pleasure in your disbelief for a while. Surely you are one of the dwellers of the fire.

Taleb is one who is obedient to Allah, prostrating himself or standing in prayer during the hours of the night, fearing the hereafter and hoping for the mercy of his Lord like one who disbelieves? Say, are those who know equal to those who know not? It is only men of understanding who will remember.

O my slaves who believe, be afraid of your Lord Allah and keep your duty to Him. Good is the reward for those who do good in this world, and Allah's earth is spacious. Only those who are patient shall receive their reward in full without reckoning.

0: Say, verily, I am commanded to worship Allah alone by obeying Him and doing religious deeds sincerely for His sake only.
1: وَأُمِرْتُ لِأَنْ أَكُونَ أَوَّلَ الْمُسْلِمِينَ
0: And I am commanded in order that I may be the first of those who submit themselves to Allah as Muslims.

0: Say, verily, if I disobey my Lord, I am afraid of the torment of a great day.
1: قُلِ اللَّهَ أَعْبُدُ مُخْلِصًا لَهُ دِينِي.
0: Say, Allah alone I worship by doing religious deeds sincerely for His sake only.

So worship what you like besides him. Say, the losers are those who will lose themselves and their families on the day of resurrection. Verily, that will be a manifest loss.

They shall have coverings of fire above them and coverings of fire beneath them. With this Allah does frighten His slaves. O my slaves, therefore, fear me.

Those who avoid false deities by not worshipping them and turn to Allah in repentance, for them are glad tidings, so announce the good news to my slaves.

Those who listen to the word and follow the best thereof, those are the ones whom Allah has guided, and those are men of understanding.

Is then one against whom the word of punishment is justified equal to the one who avoids evil? Will you rescue him who is in the fire?

But those who fear their Lord and keep their duty to Him, for them are built lofty rooms, one above another under which rivers flow. This is the promise of Allah, and Allah does not fail in His promise.

See you not that Allah sends down water from the sky and causes it to penetrate the earth and then makes it to spring up as water springs, and afterward thereby produces crops of different colors, and afterward they wither and you see them turn yellow. Then he makes them dry and broken pieces. Verily, in this is a reminder for men of understanding.

is he whose breast Allah has opened to Islam, so that he is in light from his Lord, as he who is a non-Muslim? So woe to those whose hearts are hardened against remembrance of Allah. They are in plain error.

has sent down the best statement, a book, this Quran, its parts resembling each other in goodness and truth, and oft repeated. The skins of those who fear their Lord shiver from it when they recite it or hear it. Then their skin and their heart soften to the remembrance of Allah. That is the guidance of Allah. He guides therewith whom He wills, and whomever Allah sends astray, for him there is no guide.

0: And who will confront with his face the awful torment of the day of resurrection as he who enters peacefully in paradise? And it will be said to the wrongdoers, taste what you used to earn.
1: كذب الذين من قبلهم فأتاهم العذاب من حيث لا يشعرون.
0: Those before them denied, and so the torment came on them from directions they perceived not.

0: we have put forth for men in this Quran every kind of similitude in order that they may remember.
1: قُرْآنًا عَرَبِيًّا غَيْرَ ذِي عِوَجٍ لَعَلَّهُمْ يَتَّقُونَ
0: An Arabic Quran, without any crookedness therein, in order that they may avoid all evil which Allah has ordered them to avoid. Fear Him and keep their duty to Him.

0: Allah puts forth a similitude. A slave belonging to many partners like those who worship others along with Allah, disputing with one another. And a slave belonging entirely to one master like those who worship Allah alone. Are those two equal in comparison? All praise and thanks are Allah's, but most of them know not.
1: إنك ميت وإنهم ميتون.
0: Verily, you will die, and verily, they too will die.

Who does more wrong than one who utters a lie against Allah and denies the truth when it comes to him? Is there not in hell an abode for the disbelievers?

so that Allah may expiate from them the evil of what they did, and give them the reward according to the best of what they used to do.

Is not Allah sufficient for His slave? Yet they try to frighten you with those whom they worship besides Him, and whom Allah sends astray for Him, there will be no guide.

And whomsoever Allah guides, for him there will be no misleader. Is not Allah Almighty, possessor of retribution?

And verily, if you ask them, who created the heavens and the earth? Surely they will say, Allah. Say, tell me then, the things that you invoke besides Allah. If Allah intended some harm for me, could they remove His harm? Or if He intended some mercy for me, could they withhold His mercy? Say, sufficient for me is Allah. In Him, those who trust must put their trust.

Say, O my people, work according to your way, I am working according to my way. Then you will come to know.

Verily, we have sent down to you the book for mankind in truth. So whosoever accepts the guidance, it is only for his own self. And whosoever goes astray, he goes astray only to his own loss. And you are not a trustee over them.

It is Allah who takes away the souls at the time of their death, and those that die not during their sleep. He keeps those souls for which He has ordained death, and sends the rest for an appointed term. Verily, in this are signs for a people who think deeply.

Have they taken others as intercessors besides Allah? Say, even if they have power over nothing at all and have no intelligence?

Allah belongs all intercession. His is the sovereignty of the heavens and the earth. Then to Him you shall be brought back.

And when Allah alone is mentioned, the hearts of those who believe not in the hereafter are filled with disgust. And when those whom they obey or worship besides Him are mentioned, behold, they rejoice.

O Allah, Creator of the heavens and the earth, All-knower of the unseen and the seen, you will judge between your slaves about that wherein they used to differ.

And those who did wrong, if they had all that is in earth, and therewith as much again, they verily would offer it to ransom themselves therewith on the day of resurrection from the evil torment. And there will become apparent to them from Allah what they had not been reckoning.

0: علم بل هي فتنة ولكن أكثرهم لا يعلمون.
1: When harm touches man, he calls to us for help. Then when we have rescued him from that harm and changed it into a favor from us, he says, "Only because of knowledge that I possess, I obtained it. Nay, it is only a trial, but most of them know not."

0: The evil results of that which they earned overtook them. And those who did wrong of these people to whom you have been sent will also be overtaken by the evil results for that which they earned, and they will never be able to escape.
1: أَوَلَمْ يَعْلَمُوا أَنَّ اللَّهَ يَبْسُطُ الرِّزْقَ لِمَنْ يَشَاءُ وَيَقْدِرُ

0: They not know that Allah enlarges the provision for whom He wills and straightens it for whom He wills. Verily, in this are signs for the folk who believe.
1: Surah Ghafir.
2: Bismillahir Rahmanir Rahim.
0: In the name of Allah, the Most Gracious, the Most Merciful.
2: حاميم
0: حاميم
2: تنزيل الكتاب من الله العزيز العليم.
0: The revelation of the book is from Allah, the Almighty, the All-Knower.

The forgiver of sin, the acceptor of repentance, the severe in punishment, the bestower of favors. None has the right to be worshipped but He. To Him is the final return.

And none disputes in the proofs and revelations of Allah but those who disbelieve. So let not their ability of going about here and there through the land deceive you.

0: هم فكيف كان عقاب.
1: The people of Nuh and the confederates after them denied their messengers before these. And every disbelieving nation plotted against their messenger to seize him and disputed by means of falsehood to refute therewith the truth. So I seized them with my punishment. And how terrible was my punishment.

Those angels who bear the throne of Allah and those around it glorify the praises of their Lord and believe in Him, and ask forgiveness for those who believe in the oneness of Allah, saying, Our Lord, You comprehend all things in mercy and knowledge, so forgive those who repent and follow Your way, and save them from the torment of the blazing fire.

our Lord, and make them enter the Eden, paradise which you have promised them, and to the righteous among their fathers, their wives, and their offspring. Verily you are the Almighty, the All-Wise.

and save them from the punishment for what they did of the sins. And whomsoever you save from the punishment for what they did of the sins, that day him verily you have taken into mercy. And that is the supreme success.

Those who disbelieve will be addressed at the time of entering the fire. Allah's aversion was greater towards you in the worldly life when you used to reject faith than your aversion towards one another now in the fire of hell, as you are now enemies to one another when you were called to the faith, but you used to refuse.

They will say, "Our Lord, you have made us to die twice, and you have given us life twice. Now we confess our sins. Then is there any way to get out of the fire?"

It will be said, "This is because when Allah alone was invoked in worship, you disbelieved. But when partners were joined to Him, you believed. So the judgment is only with Allah, the Most High, the Most Great."

0: It is He who shows you His proofs and revelations, and sends down rain with which grows provision for you from the sky. And none remembers but those who turn to Allah in obedience and in repentance.
1: فَدَعُوا اللَّهَ مُخْلِصِينَ لَهُ الدِّينَ وَلَوْ كَرِهَ الْكَافِرُونَ.
0: So call you upon or invoke Allah, making your worship pure for Him alone, however much the disbelievers may hate it.

He is Allah, owner of high ranks and degrees, the owner of the throne. He sends the revelation by His command to any of His slaves He wills, that He may warn men of the day of mutual meeting.

0: day when they all will come out. Nothing of them will be hidden from Allah. Whose is the kingdom this day? It is Allah's, the One, the Irresistible.
1: اليوم تجزى كل نفس بما كسبت لا

This day shall every person be recompensed for what he earned. This day no injustice shall be done to anybody. Truly Allah is swift in reckoning.

0: them of the day that is drawing near, when the hearts will be choking the throats, and they can neither return them to their chests, nor can they throw them out. There will be no friend, nor an intercessor for the wrongdoers who could be given heed to.
1: يَعْلَمُ خَائِنَةَ الْأَعْيُنِ وَمَا تُخْفِي الصُّدُورِ
0: Allah knows the fraud of the eyes and all that the breasts conceal.

0: Dear brothers and sisters in Islam, you are still tuned in to Al-Quran Al-Karim Radio of Australia. And now, inshallah, we will listen together to a new episode of the program In the Light of the Quran by Shaykh Mu'tasim Al-Hamidi.
1: Assalamu alaikum wa rahmatullahi wa barakatuh. Welcome to your show, In the Light of the Quran. Now, today, inshallah, we have a wonderful wisdom, actually a number of wisdoms, in some beautiful verses. One of them is the chief of all the verses in the Quran. Now this verse is the greatest in the Quran because it describes the Creator, Allah, our Lord, the Creator of the heavens and the earth. It is Ayatul Kursi, the ayah of the footstool, the verse of the footstool. And with it, there are other verses, the ones that come after it as well, where there is great wisdom that really sheds a lot of light on our lives as Muslims, as believers who follow the truth, and it tells us more about our Creator, more about the way He helps us, and more about how we should go about spreading our religion and living by it. Now, we will start with reciting the verses, inshaAllah. Then after that, I will read the translation and we will see the wisdoms and try to benefit from them as usual.

0: Assalamu alaikum wa rahmatullahi wa barakatuh. Welcome back. So these verses are among the most important in the Muslim life, in the life of every Muslim, because they contain a lot of wisdom. I will read, inshallah, the translation of their meanings, but I will remind you first that it is impossible, it is by all means impossible to translate the Quran. But what we can do is try to translate some of the meanings, because the meanings in the Quran are very intense and very deep. And it would need volumes to try to translate the meanings of them. But what we try to do is to get the most important meaning, the most prominent meaning. And within this translation that we have chosen, we will try to see what really describes or conveys the message that we are trying to deal with, or the wisdom that we are really trying to deal with. Allah says, O believers, spend out of what we have provided for you before the arrival of the day, when there will be no bargaining, there will be no friendship, and there will be no intercession. And on that day, the disbelievers are the wrongdoers. Then Allah talks about Himself. He says, God, Allah, there is no deity but Him. He is the living, He is the self-subsisting. No slumber, no sleep overtakes Him. To Him belongs whatever is in the heavens and whatever is on the earth. Who can intercede with Him except with His permission? He knows what is before them and what is behind them, and they encompass nothing of His knowledge except what He permits them to have. His throne extends over the heavens and the earth, and He never feels fatigue in preserving, meaning the heavens and the earth. He is the Most High. He is the greatest. Let there be no compulsion in religion. The guidance, the true guidance, has been made clear and clearly distinct from error. Therefore, whoever renounces false deities and believes in Allah, then he has grasped the strongest handhold, the unfailing handhold. God is, or Allah is all-hearing, all-knowing. Allah is the guardian, Allah is the helper of the believers. He brings them to light, He brings them out of darkness into the light. But as for the disbelievers, their guardians and their helpers is Satan and his legions. They lead them from the light into the darkness. And these will be the dwellers of the hellfires, they will dwell there forever. Now these verses contain a lot of wisdom. First, Allah tells us about the reality of this life, about the reality of wealth. Allah says, spend of what we have given you. So wealth is from Allah. He gave it to us in the first place. So we have to spend so that we free ourselves. We save ourselves before the arrival of a day when there will be no recompense. No bargaining, recompense with wealth. It will only be the righteous deeds. Then Allah talks about Himself, that He is Allah. He is the living, the ever-living. He needs no support, but He supports all the creation. He gives life to the creation. Taking care of the universe, of the heavens and the earth, does not cause Him to fatigue, does not cause Him to be tired. No slumber, no sleep overtakes Him, because He is above all these things. Now if we grasp this wisdom, it will tell us the reality of our Lord and of our deficiency and weakness. So Allah, to Him belongs everything in the heavens and the earth. Everything belongs to Allah. He has control over everything. And the control that some creatures have, some people have, is deficient and has its own limitations. But Allah has real possession of everything in the world. No one can intercede with Him except with His permission. Imagine the greatness of the Lord of everything. Allah, that's our Lord. That's the one that we live for. That's the one that we turn our hearts to in worship. He's the one that we live for. That's our life. This is the most important wisdom. Then Allah talks about Himself, that fatigue does not overtake Him. And He is the Most High. He is the greatest. Now if we happen to learn this, then we have learned the most important wisdom in this world. We have understood the reality of this life. Then Allah gives the Muslims who have achieved the meaning of this verse a very important instruction. He says, there will be no compulsion in religion. We should not force people to enter into Islam. We do not force people to become Muslims. Islam is a matter of choice and conviction. You choose it as your own way of life. Why there should be no compulsion in religion? Allah says, because the truth has become or has been made clear. The guidance has become clear. Everyone can tell this is right and this is wrong. Islam has become clear. And this is the obligation of Muslims to make the guidance of Islam clear so the people are not misguided. Then we cannot force the people to become Muslims. People choose to follow the truth. So that at the end, on the Day of Judgment, everyone will face the consequences of his or her own actions. This is what Islam stands for. Then Allah says, those who follow the right guidance, then they have grasped the strongest handhold. They have held on to the rope of Allah. As Allah says about the Quran, or the Prophet Muhammad ﷺ says about the Quran, it is a rope. One end is with Allah and the other end is with you. So if you hold on to it, then you will be strong and you will be firm. This is why the Muslims who have understood the reality of their Creator and of their life, they are strong in faith. They have conviction. They have an unwavering belief, unshaking belief. They are strong. They go about in this life very strong and very determined to follow the truth. So this is the state of the Muslims. Because Allah guides them, takes them out from the darkness and into the light of paradise, the light of the guidance of the Quran, the light of understanding this life and understanding the reality of their existence. Whereas the disbelievers, their helpers, Allah says, their helpers, their friends, their guardians, is Satan and his people and his helpers. So what will happen? Satan will guide them from the light into the darkness. The light that was given to them as they were newly born as Muslims who understand the reality and of their existence, the wisdom behind their existence. But Satan blurs their vision, takes them from the light and brings them into the darkness. The darkness of the heart, darkness of the soul, darkness of their life. They live in darkness because they don't understand what they are living for. They're trying to make a purpose, make a sense out of their lives. But the believers have Allah to guide them to the real light, the light of the Quran. This is the light of Islam that we should live by. So from now on, inshallah, once we read the Quran, we'll try to see the light, the wisdom that is in the Quran. Try to have it, try to gain it, try to understand it, try to benefit from it, and then live by this light. So we can really see things with a very clear vision. Then we will have developed the right attitude because we have the most precise vision about things, the most correct understanding about things because we see things in the light of the Quran, the light Allah gave us. Now these few verses contain a lot of wisdom. The first thing, the reality of this life, that it's a fleeting desire, a fleeting life, that it will go and it will end one day. It's not the real life. So we should spend and give more, help others so that Allah can really save us on the Day of Judgment from the hellfire. Then our knowledge of Allah will give us the right attitude in life and the strength of belief and faith and the strength of character that Muslims should have. Then Allah tells us no compulsion in religion, it's a matter of choice and conviction. Then Allah gives us the gift of that He guides us from the darkness into the light. We want to live in this light, take it from the Quran. Until we meet next time, inshallah, we'll have another wisdom that we'll try to benefit from. I leave you in peace. Assalamu alaikum wa rahmatullahi wa barakatuh.
1: Dear brothers and sisters in Islam, we have just listened together to a new episode of the program In the Light of the Quran by Shaykh Mu'tasim Al-Hamidi. You are still with Al-Quran Al-Karim, Radio of Australia.
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0: Brothers and sisters in Islam, you are still tuned into Al Quran Al Kareem Radio of Australia, and now we'll be presenting to you a new episode of program Faith.
1: In the name of Allah, the Most Gracious, the Most Merciful, and we have sent down to you the book explaining all things, a guidance, a mercy, and glad tidings to those who have submitted themselves to Allah as Muslims. It is Allah's book, wherein are stories of those before you, news of what will be after you, and judgment of the issues among you. It is the distinguisher between good and evil. Whosoever shuns it out of tyranny will be ruined by Allah. It is the strong bond of Allah, the wise reminder, and the straight path. It is the book whereby desires do not go astray, and tongues are not confused. People possessed of knowledge are never bored therewith. It is not worn out by repetition. Its wonders do not end. Whosoever speaks thereby says the truth. Whosoever works thereby is well recompensed. Whosoever judges thereby is just. And whosoever calls people unto it guides them unto the straight path.
2: Amen. Upon which the Messenger of Allah gave him permission to come in. C. The person asking for permission to come in should stand at the side of the door where he can see nothing of what's going on inside. He should also stand with his back towards the door and lower his eyes. D. He should ask for permission 3 times, and in case he is not given permission after the 3rd time, he should go back. E. He should identify himself to the people of the house. F. Within the same family, young children should be taught to ask for permission at 3 times of the day, before the dawn prayer, at midday, and after late evening prayer, which are times for rest and taking off clothes, when parents and other members of the family should not be entered upon. G. People of the same house are also required to ask for permission when they want to enter one another's room. A man asked the Messenger of Allah, "Shall I ask for permission if I want to enter my mother's room?" The Messenger of Allah replied, "Yes." The man added, "But she is old and has no one else to look after her. Shall I ask for permission every time I want to get in?" "Do you want to see her nude?" asked the Messenger of Allah. "No," replied the man. The Messenger of Allah said, "Then you have to ask for permission."

cleansing society from indecency. Although the religion of Islam strives to establish a pure righteous community that observes Allah's law and plan, it does not rely on punishment for the establishment of such a pure community. In fact, it relies on principles of precaution and pre-warning. It doesn't suppress human nature, but rather strives to provide it with appropriate guidance and good environment, which is free as much as possible from incentives to evil and sin. In the sight of Islam, marriage is not only the natural way to meet sexual needs between male and female human beings, but also the right end for such needs. Therefore, all obstacles standing in the face of marriage must be removed, and in particular, financial ones. According to the teachings of Islam, every effort must be exerted to facilitate the process of marriage and the establishment of a righteous family, which is the core of human society. Being an integrated system of life, Islam bids to chastity only after it paves the way for it and makes it accessible for those who seek it. Hence, those who stray from pure marriage are never to be excused. Allah All-Wise, Most Merciful, bids Muslims to help those who seek lawful marriage but cannot afford it, and promises that He Almighty will enrich them if they seek chastity through marriage. The Messenger of Allah also says, "Three men Allah has truly promised to help: the one who fights in the way of Allah, the mukatib, i.e., a slave who works to earn his freedom for a certain sum he pays to his master, who sincerely seeks to pay for manumission, and the one who seeks marriage for chastity." Until they have access to marriage, young Muslims, male and female, are strongly bidden to commit themselves to decency, righteousness, and chastity. Seeking to purify human community, not only does Islam strongly forbid all forms of adultery, but also warns those who force their daughters to commit prostitution for the sake of money. The poor, unfortunate girls who are victims of such a nefarious trade will yet find mercy from Allah, provided that they turn to Him with repentance. According to the teachings of Islam, sexual instinct must always be kept pure and innocent and aimed at providing human community with righteous generations that contribute to the establishment of the perfect human civilization. Therefore, marriage must be strongly encouraged and made accessible.

children. In the sight of Islam, man is predisposed to love children, for they ensure continuity of human life and provide power, help, and assistance, particularly at the old age of parents. Therefore, they are described in the Holy Quran as the adornment of the present world. Muslims are strongly encouraged to get married and provide Muslim community with pure, righteous members. Islam decrees special rules for parent-child relationship. It holds the father responsible for the moral education and financial support of his children. To this effect, the Messenger of Allah, peace be upon him, says, "Every one of you is a custodian and is responsible for those under his custody. The imam, leader, is a custodian and is responsible for those under his custody. The man is a custodian of his family and is responsible for those under his custody. The woman is a custodian of her husband's house and is responsible for her custody. On the Day of Judgment, Allah Almighty will question parents about their children and the children about their parents. He All-High says, "And we have enjoined on man to be good to his parents." And similarly, "O you who believe, save yourselves and your families from a fire whose fuel is man and stones." We must carefully watch not only our own conduct, but the conduct of our families and of all those who are near and dear to us. For the issues are most serious, and the consequences of a fall are most terrible. Parents have to know that the family is man's castle, and that it has to be internally fortified by good faith and sincere devotion. Books of human history show that, prior to Islam, Arabs used to bury their daughters alive because they were considered as a source of humiliation and disgrace to the whole tribe. Similarly, nowadays, people are perhaps doing the same thing differently. By not controlling their children's behaviors, they are leading them unknowingly to destruction in the present world and hell chastisement in the world to come. Moreover, due to extreme affectionate attachment to their children, parents might sometimes fall easy prey to negligence and heedlessness with regards to their duties and obligations towards the Lord Almighty. To this effect, the Quranic verse goes, "O you who believe, let not your riches or your children divert you from the remembrance of Allah. If any act thus, the loss is their own." Should children divert parents from observing divine duties, they turn into a real danger. Hence, Allah Almighty calls them allurement or enemies, in the sense that parents might sometimes commit grievous unlawful deeds such as stealing, earning money illegally, or even committing crimes for the sake of their children. Parents, therefore, are bidden to deal with their children in accordance with Allah's laws and to bring them up to God-fearing, piety, and righteousness. Duties and rights of parents and children have to be strictly observed in the light of divine revelation if happiness and prosperity are to be attained.

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1: سبحانه

0: Dear brothers and sisters in Islam, you are still listening to Al-Quran Al-Karim radio station from Sydney, Australia. And now stay with us with a new episode of the program, Hereafter.
1: Bismillahir Rahmanir Rahim. In the name of Allah, the Most Gracious, the Most Merciful. All praise is due to Allah, and may His peace and blessings be upon His last messenger Muhammad, and upon all those who follow the path of righteousness until the last day. We welcome you once again to another episode on the Hereafter. We've been talking about some of the rules, the principles dealing with the day of judgment. And one of the last of the rules that we're going to talk about is the presenting of the witnesses, ash-shuhud, where Allah on the day of judgment will assemble all of the witnesses. And Allah will assemble witnesses on nations. And Allah will assemble witnesses on individuals. And Allah will make this ummah, this nation, the Muslims, He will make them a witness against on others. This ummah, the nation of Islam, the Muslims, the ummah of Muhammad, sallallahu alayhi wa sallam, Allah will make us as witness against others. We already talked about how Allah will send witnesses against us, that our hands will speak about the sins that they committed, and our feet will speak about the sins that they committed, and the tongue will speak about the sins that they committed. So these are sins from within, that on the day of judgment, the person, his mouth will be sealed, and his hands and his feet and his tongue will start to bear witness against him about the sins which they did. Then Allah will bring witnesses on the nations. For example, the people of Noah, Allah be pleased

0: with, may Allah's peace be upon him, Noah will be a witness against him. And so Noah will come and say, "Oh Allah, I conveyed to them the message and they rejected the truth." Allah will call Noah to bear witness against his people. And he will say, "Oh Allah, I conveyed the message to them, but they rejected the truth." And Allah will ask the nation, he will ask the people of Noah, "Is this true?" They will say, "No." So they would lie. Allah will ask them, "Is this true? Did he convey to you the message?" They will say, "No." They will deny it. They will lie. So who will come and support Noah in his witness? The Ummah of Muhammad, may God's peace and blessings be upon him, the Ummah will come forth, the Muslims, the nation of Islam, the Muslims, they will come forth and they will say, "Yes, Allah, Noah did convey the message to his people." And they will say, "How do you know? You weren't even there." The people of Noah, they will be asking these people, "How do you know? You weren't there. How are you giving witness that he's telling the truth?" So the Muslims will say, "We received it in the book of Allah, in the Quran." So the book of Allah, the Quran, is a witness. Because in Quran, it's telling us, Allah has revealed in the Quran that Noah conveyed the message to his people. And because we are the followers of the Quran and the followers of Muhammad, may God's peace and blessings be upon him, we will give witness, we will bear witness. Yes, Allah, Noah, alayhi salam, he did convey the message. And when it is asked, "How do you know?" We will say, "Because we saw it, we knew it from the book of Allah. We knew it from Quran." And then Allah will send Muhammad, may God's peace and blessings be upon him, as witness on us. Allah says in the Quran, "Thus have we made you an ummah, justly balanced, that you might be witness over nations, and the messenger, may God's peace and blessings be upon him, a witness over yourselves." This is from chapter 2, verse 143. Because we are the last ummah, we would witness on every other ummah before. And we will say, "Yes, O Allah, you did send them a messenger, and they refused." Because this is the last ummah. And so it's in the book of Allah, and we will be brought as a witness, and we will say, "Yes, O Allah, the messenger came to them, but they refused. They conveyed the messages, but they refused." This is with the people of Ad, the people of Thamud, the people of Lut, the people of Fir'aun, the people Bani Israel with Musa, all of the Anbiya. Allah is mentioning in the Quran and how they conveyed the message and their people rejected the message. The Ummah, will come and they will be witness against these people. And then Allah will send the Prophet, may God's peace and blessings be upon him, as a witness over us. So these are some of the rules and the principles concerning the reckoning on the Day of Judgment we've been talking about. And so now we'll discuss a little bit, we'll start to look at the questioning of mankind. That everyone will be questioned on the Day of Judgment. People are going to be questioned on the Day of Judgment, and the questioning is different. Some people, they will be questioned in detail, in the minutest details. And some people will not be questioned at all. So it's different from person to person. There are some people who will not be questioned at all. And these people are the best, and these are the ones who reached the heights, the pinnacles of faith and jihad and righteousness, and they are not going to be questioned. These people, they will enter paradise without going through the questioning, without giving their account. All that will happen to them is that they will be presented with their book of deeds, but they will not be interrogated. They will not be questioned. They will receive their book of deeds, but they will not be questioned about the details in it. And these are 70,000 from this ummah who will enter into Jannah without questioning. Then, after that, the more a person is questioned, the more difficult and dangerous it becomes. The more a person is being questioned, the more difficult it becomes, and the more dangerous it becomes. Because the Prophet, may God's peace and blessings be upon him, said, "Whoever is interrogated will be punished. Whoever is interrogated will be punished. If you're interrogated, that means that there's something wrong. If you're being questioned and you're being interrogated, that means there's something wrong in your account. There's something wrong that we're being questioned about. And if there's something wrong, then that we will be punished. And so the questions that that will be asked are everything. Everything will be looked into. But there are some ayah and hadith that specify a few specific questions. Some hadith and some ayat of Quran, some verse of Quran, which specify some specific questions that will be asked. But everything generally will be looked into. Everything will be, a person will be interrogated and questioned about everything. But there are some specific ayat, some specific verses of Quran and hadith, some sayings of the Prophet, may God's peace and blessings be upon him, that specify a few specific questions. The most important question is al-kufr, or disbelief. The people, they will be asked, why didn't you believe? For the disbelievers, this is the most important question they will be faced with. Anyone who rejected the truth, anyone who rejected the message, this is the first question that they will be asked. Why did you disbelieve? Allah says, and it shall be said to them, where are the gods which you worshipped? Then they will be thrown headlong into the fire, they and those straying in evil. This is from chapter 26, verses 92 and 93 of the Quran. So the first thing that the disbelievers will be questioned about is their disbelief, al-kufr. Why did you disbelieve? Why did you reject the message? And there are four very important questions that everyone will be asked about. The Prophet, may God's peace and blessings be upon him, he says in a hadith narrated by Tirmidhi, that a man will not be let go on the day of judgment. His feet will not move from their place until he has been asked about four things. His life and how he spent it, his knowledge and what he did with it, his wealth and how he earned it and how he spent it, and his body and how he used it. So these are four questions everyone will be asked about before they will not be let go. The feet will not move from their place until they answer these four questions. So the first question that will be asked is dealing with our life and how did we spend it. We will be asked about this life that we've been given and how did we spend it, how did we use it. These years that we have spent in this dunya, these years that we've spent in this world, what did we do in them? What did we do with this time? This is a question about time. This is the value of time. It's going to be the first question. How did you use your time? How did you spend your time? Your life. How did you spend it? That's why when you hear people today, they're saying, time is money. You know, especially in the business world and these places, people saying, come on, quickly, time is money. But time is even more valuable and more important than that. Time is your life. And whenever every second is passing by, it is taking away a part of us. Time is more important than money. Time is something we are going to be questioned about on the day of judgment. How did we use this time in this life? Not just time is money, but how did we use this time? Allah will say, I gave you 60 years, I gave you 70 years, or 100 years, 20 years, 30 years, whatever time we've given. The first question will be about our life. How did we spend our time? How did we use the time? How did we spend our time in this dunya, in this world? This will be questioned from every person on the day of judgment. The second question is about how did you use your knowledge? The knowledge that you learned, the knowledge that you gained, did you practice it? How did you gain it? How did you learn it? Did you practice it? Or did you just learn it for the sake of learning? Or for the sake of showing off? And what did you do with the knowledge that you learned? So knowledge is an evidence against us if we don't use it. It will be an evidence against us if we don't use it. And it is a great sin not to practice the knowledge which you know. We gain knowledge, we acquire knowledge. It is a great sin not to practice the knowledge that we have. Allah says about the believers, "O you who believe, why do you say that which you don't do? It is a great sin in the eyes of Allah that you say that you don't do." So Allah is addressing the believers here. Why do you say that which you don't do? If you have certain knowledge and you're calling the people, if a person is enjoining good and forbidding evil, he's calling the people to good and he's forbidding them the evil, but he's not practicing the good and he himself is indulging in that evil, then this is a very evil thing. So we have to practice what we preach. We gain the knowledge and we use it. We practice. We practice what we learn. The third question will be about our money. Will be about our wealth, and we're going to be asked about two questions in regards to the money, not just one. We're going to be asked, how did we gain it? How did we earn it? And how did we spend it? So money has two questions. Where did you get the money from? How did you get it? And how did you spend it? Every single dirham that you make, every single dollar that you make, every single rupee that you make, every penny that you make, that you earn, you're going to be questioned about the source. And every dirham that you spend, you will ask about why did you spend it in this way? How did you earn it? How did you make your money? How did you earn your money? And how did you spend it? So therefore, suffering destitution and poverty for your whole life is better than suffering on the day of resurrection for one dirham, for $1. For one dirham that was made from an illegal source, $1 that you gained from an illegal haram source, the suffering is not worth it. The suffering that you will face on the day of resurrection is not worth it. You would rather live a life of poverty throughout your 60 or 70 years, 80 years, whatever. You would rather live in poverty and destitution than to suffer on the day of resurrection because of one dirham or $1 that you gained from a haram source, or one dirham or $1 that you spent on a haram or prohibited things. It's not worth it. It's not worth the suffering on the day of resurrection for even $1, one dirham that was either gained by illegal means or spent on illegal means. It's not worth it. To be questioned on the day of judgment is the most severe thing. And we mentioned that the Prophet, may God's peace and blessings be upon him, he said, if you are questioned, you will be punished. And everything will be looked into. So even for $1, for one dirham, to suffer on the day of judgment, it's not worth it. A person will cheat or steal or anything to make a few dollars, a few dirhams. And what that person will suffer on the day of judgment. The person will cheat, will lie and steal, and he will get some money from some haram ways, prohibited ways. And it will be a temporary enjoyment at best in this life. But on the day of judgment, it will be a great punishment for him. He will suffer immensely because of this money, which was gained from illegal sources, haram sources, or spent on haram things. So therefore, we should have taqwa. We should be God conscious about our risk, about our sustenance, about how we gain it and how we spend it. Because two questions are going to be asked on the day of judgment with regards to the issue of wealth. Ask Allah, we'll go into detail, how did we gain the money that we have in this life? How did we spend it? So this is also one of the reasons why the poor will enter into Jannah before the rich. The poor people will enter into paradise before the wealthy people. Even though there could be a rich man who is better in level or better in rank. He has a higher rank or level in paradise than a poor person. But here, we're talking about the time of entering into Jannah. This is, we're not talking about the levels and ranks. We're not saying that the poor people will have higher ranks and higher levels than the wealthy. But the poor people will enter into Jannah before the wealthy people. The Prophet, may God's peace and blessings be upon him, he says that the poor of the Muhajireen will enter into paradise 500 years before the rich, before the wealthy. So it's mentioned in another hadith where it talks about, it's mentioning that the poor people, they will go to the gates of Jannah, the gates of paradise, and they will want to enter. They will want to enter into paradise, and the angels, they will ask them, how did you get here? Didn't you give account? Weren't you held accountable? And these people, they're coming early. These poor people are coming early. And so the angels are asking, how did you get here? Didn't you have to give account? Weren't you held accountable? And these poor people of al-Muhajireen, they will say, what are we going to be held accountable for? We didn't have any money, and we were carrying our swords in the sake of Allah. We lived our life in jihad, and we didn't have any wealth. So what will Allah ask us about? They will come, they say, we have nothing to be, what Allah, what account? What accountability? We had nothing in this life. We went through this life, we were content with whatever we had, however little it was, we had nothing. We have nothing to give account for. Therefore, wealth is questioning on the Day of Judgment. And at the same time, as we said, somebody, they could be wealthy, like one of the companions, Abdurrahman ibn Auf, he would have a higher rank than many of the poor people on the Day of Resurrection. He was one of the companions of the Prophet, may God's peace and blessings be upon him, and he was one of the wealthier of the companions, but he will have a high rank. He was wealthy, yes, and he will have a high rank in Jannah. But the poor people, they will enter Jannah 500 years before the wealthy people. Because we're talking here about the time of entering into Jannah. We're not talking about the rank or the final level of rank that a person has in Jannah. And so the money, it's a tool. It can be used as good, or it can be used as for evil. It can be something which benefits us in our akhirah, or it can be something which causes us great harm and suffering, depending on how we gain it and how we spend it. With that, we'd like to end for this episode. We hope that you have enjoyed it, and hope that you will continue to join us in the future. Until the next time, we bid you all farewell. Assalamu alaikum wa rahmatullahi wa barakatuh.
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0: مذكورا.
1: Corruption on earth is due to the people's sins. According to the teachings of Islam, the term corruption embraces a vast number of meanings, such as immorality, depravity, dishonesty, impurity, arrogance, and selfishness, among others. All kinds of mischief and disaster, such as droughts, floods, wars, riots, plagues, epidemics, etc., are the fruits of infidelity, polytheism, injustice, tyranny, inequity, and other sources of evil. Allah's creation is pure and good in itself. All kinds of mischief or corruption have been the fruit of man's evil work. No sooner does corruption spread somewhere than Allah's mercy steps in to stop it. The consequences of evil must necessarily be evil. Allah's punishment comes as a warning and an invitation to repentance. The ultimate objective of Allah's just punishment is to safeguard man from evil and to restore him to the original purity and innocence in which he was created. If wrongdoers persist on their sins and show no repentance before it is too late, grievous punishment will be awaiting them on the day of judgment.

the sinful action. All things forbidden by Allah are sinful and unlawful in Islam. Muslims are strongly bidden to eschew sinful deeds, whether openly or secretly. In the sight of Islam, whosoever avoids misdeeds is considered to be God-fearing and righteous. On the contrary, whosoever indulges in sins and evil deeds is considered as wicked and worthy of punishment. Miserable are those who reject faith and commit crimes against humanity. Allah All-High has shown that then anyone who has done an atom's weight of good shall see it, and anyone who has done an atom's weight of evil shall see it. Scholars have divided sins into major and minor ones and said that arrogant insistence on minor sins turns them into major ones. They have also said, do not consider the size of sin, but the one against whom you have committed it.

0: والتقوى واتقوا الله الذي إليه تحشرون.
1: Action is one of faith requirements. According to Islam, belief may increase or decrease. It becomes stronger and more deeply rooted with the help of good acts, devotional services, acts of obedience, and strive to please Allah, Lord of all beings. The more the righteous the deeds, the greater and stronger the belief. The more indulgence in evil deeds, and the more disobedience and staying aloof from Allah, the weaker and more vulnerable the belief. Allah All-High associates belief with righteous work in lots of Quranic verses, for belief and righteous work are like the two wings of a bird. Either one is necessary, but not at all sufficient. According to the teachings of Islam, belief alone is not sufficient unless it is substantiated by good deeds. Similarly, righteous work is not rewarded in the hereafter unless it is faithful. In other words, true faith and righteous work lead to paradise only when they join together. To this effect, the Quranic verse goes, "But those who believe and do deeds of righteousness, the gardens of paradise shall be their hospitality, therein to dwell forever, desiring no remover out of them."